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Another one bites the dust. 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

0: 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I'm a Canadian. 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

0: Murder Rock, the GOAT. Your summer tradition continues. The Lord X Fair is back July 8th to 11th. 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And July 11th, Took. 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

0: 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Your summer tradition continues. The Lord X Fair is back July 8th to 11th. 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Entertainment highlights, monster trucks, diving dogs, agriculture shows, farmer games, and of course, concerts. The music acts will shine. July 8th, High Limit. July 9th, Chris Lawrence. And July 11th, Took. The fantastic fireworks are the perfect finale. Summer's better at the Lord X Fair July 8th to 11th.
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1: There was a friend of mine on murder, and the judge's gavel fell. 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
1: Welcome to Made and Played in Canada, our Canada Day edition. I have Glenn, I have Amy Gilbert, who is one of our leads in Kelowna, which is hopping right now being the summer. Canada Day is an important marker for us. Before we get to chatting with Glenn, I just want to say Glenn and the Needful have been phenomenal as our co-curators with this project. You know, through two stages, where we are right now, opening to Canada on Canada Day, I can tell you we are over 200 bands. I might even say I haven't been in for a couple of days, but I would say we're probably pretty close to 300. This all started with an idea. It started with a lot of work behind the scenes with the platform, and then Canada took it from there, or Canadian artists took it from there, led by you guys. I just want to go now and say, Amy, thank you for everything, and thanks for being a part of this.
2: Well, absolutely. You know what I have to say? That is so amazing to see the amount of talent, the work people are putting in to be featured on this website, to get radio play. It is so inspiring to see the state of Canadian music and what it can be moving forward.
1: Made and Played in Canada.ca. Mm-hmm. And Glenn, has it been everything that you envisioned?
3: It's been great. It's been, you know what? I would say so. I'm happy to see it grow more. Yeah. I love what it is. I love the idea. Whether one person or a million people are using it, it's important to have it. You know, and it's Canadian. I'm super impressed with how quickly it actually formed. You know, once the discussions were had, it suddenly formed, and you know, it's been really great working with Vista. Been an honor and a privilege, you know, to work with you guys on Made and Played and with the tour. So I'm just over the moon about everything, and I can't wait to see it grow more.
1: Here's the neat part about this is we started the program, the website, and the Needful started the tour all in conjunction. So we've actually had four of these episodes, and they kind of rolled across Canada, followed you as you went on tour. So let's start from the very beginning, West Coast style, on the island. You guys started here. You got to see, well, Glenn, you spent a lot of time on the island too, but it was very neat getting to see your team, including the roadies. They were fantastic too. You got to know some locals on tour though. There was even a few that you saw more than once at your shows.
3: You know what? I love it. You know, I have a feeling that's what I love the most about this. We just started, and every show we played, I noticed we made at least one fan. At least one person would come up and talk to me or say something about, oh, that was actually good, or I actually liked it in the first few shows. So I believe it was our second show, The Brewery in Duncan, The Red Arrow. It was a great show. We had one of the contest winners from Duncan got to talk with her. It was really nice. And then the next day we were at the Trooper show in Nanaimo. And we're waiting out back, you know, because we're in this band, we get to go to the back part.
1: Right.
3: And I see her out there and she goes, hey, you guys, what's up? And I recognize her, and she was the contest winner. So we got to see her again at the Trooper show. So that was really cool. You know, she came and talked to us at the merch table, got to reconnect, just to make a little special connection, because I think she really enjoyed the music. There's another young guy, Lorenzo. He was at the first Trooper show and we saw him at the second one. The second Trooper show was when we got our record finally, the pressed records finished, ready to sell. So that was our first show with them. Mm-hmm. So Lorenzo, he's the first guy that bought one off of us. I signed it for him, and he told me he put it in his record collection. And he said that our set was his favorite set this year.
1: That's amazing.
3: His name is Lorenzo. he's an awesome young guy, and I hope he's enjoying other shows, and I hope he enjoys the record. And you know, I'll always remember that one. That was the first one we sold, actually. So we got number one.
1: A couple of the episodes that we did right off the bat, we talked about your merch a couple of times. The Walkman was phenomenal. And you just reminded me of a scene in the port at the merch table as Carlo and I were walking back towards the green room. And a couple of ladies walked past us and said, it's the Needful. You got to get that Walkman. And Carlo just kind of looked at me. Went, well, it works. It was just like the light went on. Well, it works. It was fantastic. What was your favorite part of the tour and why? Like, what was the reason for being the favorite part?
3: Oh, that's a very good question, because there were so many fun parts. Aside from the Trooper part, because that was something very special. My favorite part was actually just getting out there doing it. You know, it's kind of a vague answer, but the truth is every show is different, you know. Like I said, my job at this show is to hopefully connect with somebody, to get somebody hooked on this music. And you know, I enjoy that part. If I was going to say my absolute favorite, it had to be our last show in Bracebridge.
4: Nice.
3: It was a Friday night. Everyone was there ready to go. They were there for this. It was a great venue. It sounded amazing. After we played our sets, our man Travis, T-Rab the Transformer, he put on his DJ thing and he DJed the rest of the night until like 2 a.m. It was a very good party. It was a very good crowd. The energy was amazing. So I'd say that was a strong end to the whole tour. I have to put it there then.
4: Nice. Very cool. Yeah.
2: Was there a challenging part of being on tour?
3: For me, the challenging part is that I've been out of the game for so long, the music game for so long, that I had to get back into all of this. You know, the other guys have been consistently doing, you know, touring around Canada, doing their thing. For me, it was just getting out there and doing it, performing again. But I found every time it was just, I would get nervous and then get on the stage and it would go just fine. Aside from that, I would say like the hardest part about touring is keeping the good relation with your band and your crew. You know, you want to make sure that everything is harmonious because you don't need to have any silly little issues because of egos or whatever. So It's nice that we didn't actually run into that issue on this tour, which was great. It bodes well, honestly, for the future. But that was the one thing that I'm always, in any travel with people, but especially on a tour, like we're a band, we have to be able to function and form as a unit. So I think we all showed a lot of respect for each other. And I think that's going to be the hardest part from what I've heard other bands talk about.
4: Hmm.
2: Well, it seems like you turned that challenge into an accomplishment. So speaking of accomplishments, is there one that you're most proud of on this tour?
3: I was thinking about this. There's so many things that we accomplished actually on this tour and in this year. We actually got the tour booked. We did it. We got our physical copies of the tapes and the records and the CDs of the Angels album. Once again, another big accomplishment. We got the Rising Angels album, our first one finished.
0: Canada is full of incredible music. And if you're making it here, we want to hear it. Made and played in Canada.ca.
3: We're going to keep on making more music. So like there's more accomplishments to come.
2: You filmed a music video
4: That
2: on this tour as well. What was that like? Tell us about that experience. How has it been received?
3: That was fun. Very fun video to make. We were working with a really great film guy from London. I really love working with him and I'm looking forward to doing future work. He basically put this all together with a small crew. We made a bit of a story. We went to my manager's house out in the foothills of Calgary. So we had like a really beautiful scenery. We filmed all day. We got it done. It was full power, you know, the great crew. I got the video on a very special day that it came out. It was like my mother's birthday or something. Yeah, that's right. It came out on the 31st. I got the copy of it. It's done. And I said, is this ready? This is it. It's ready to go. I said, yeah, it's ready. It's like, then get it up today. It's my mother's birthday today. So it was a very special video for me because like it's my favorite song. It's the, what do you call it? We'd call it the title song off the album, you know, kind of thing. That's why we made the video for it. So I was just happy to have it. So happy to do it. Can't wait to do more videos. And then to see it finished was amazing.
2: So the song is Oh Darlin'. Right? And people can see it everywhere. They want to check it out.
3: Check it out on YouTube. You can also go onto our Instagram. You'll get that Instagram version, which is also really cool. It's like three videos in one. I've never seen that before, but apparently we do that. So yeah, check it out. I believe you could probably see it on the website too, theneedfulmusic.com.
2: And you played it on tour. I mean, I loved it. But did you have a song that you feel like connected with audiences really well, or a song that surprised you with a response?
3: Yeah, you know, there's two songs that I can think of that are super special to me on this tour. One of them is called The Truth, because the way we recorded it, it ends up sort of sounding different when we do it with the rock band. But the thing is every time we play it, it seems to get some attention. I can see that people are going, oh, we do it a little bit more rock version. And it's pretty nice. And I just like the rock. It's fun. And then the next one that I'd say is pretty special to me is Unfolding off the new album that we're releasing soon called The Dream Reality. It's special to me because I'm working with my very good friend Josh on that album. And so he was on the tour with us, so I would get him to play the guitar for it and I would just get to sing. And that's the only song I do that right now, but that's the goal. Eventually I'd like to be able to where I could just get to sing. And this song sort of lets me do that. It gives me a little taste of what it's like. And honestly, the reception is always amazing because I can do more. I can just relax on the guitar playing. I let him do it and I just go for it and sing. And I just feel like it's special because I get my friend to play it with us. The audience seems to like it. I get a little bit of a different feeling just to be able to play and sing without playing. Those are my two favorite ones to play on the tour, I think.
2: You did open for Trooper twice on the island.
4: So good.
2: Which is incredible. That's an incredible experience. Yeah. You know, they're Canadian legends. What were nerves like?
4: Right?
3: Nerves were. Oh my gosh. Check it out. Here's my thing as an artist. I noticed this a long time ago. If you're feeling nervous before a show, that's good. It means there's energy to play with. If you're not feeling nervous, there means, this show isn't going to be very good tonight. Because there's not, the energy just isn't there. And so the energy from that first show, from the first Trooper show was, it didn't actually hit me until about 40 minutes before going on. Until about 40 minutes, and then I realized we're going on. And then about 10 minutes before going on, it really hit me. I was going, whoa, you guys. And I could see the rest of the band was feeling it too. You know, this was a big opportunity for all of us. The next Trooper show, we still felt it. It's just I think it was a little bit less nerve-wracking because, you know, we did it before. We can do it again. We've just finished doing it a whole bunch of times. I would say the nerves were great. I actually really liked feeling that nervous. It meant it was going to be a good show, and it was.
4: I will say thank you for the invite to the Green Room. That experience for me, I don't get that often. Been to a lot of shows, but never got that. So Carlo walking me back there and seeing you guys work and get ready and prepare. You sort of hit on it early in this conversation about that energy and chemistry that you guys have to have, and you're glad you felt it right away. I saw that from show one. At least the Port Theater. And you know what? Even Ace. It was small, intimate, and then all of a sudden you turned it up, opening for Trooper. You rocked up like songs like Oh Darling, where you and I are talking on Comox Lake. You're playing an acoustic. We're just talking about where the song came from. I'm watching your dog. Like, it was just one of those cool moments where this is a cool song and the story behind it made sense. And all of a sudden we see it on the stage. And by the way, Glenn's a guitarist too. So you get a chance to see him. He's lead singer, guitarist, harmonizing with his drummer who's keeping time. And Oh Darling took on an entirely new image. And it all started in the green room with your chemistry and the way you guys talked about how you're going to tackle songs. It was really neat to watch. Really neat. So I appreciate that.
3: Thanks, Kent. It's fun. You know, I really love playing that song. It's one of my favorites. It's my favorite one to play on an acoustic guitar. Every time I play it anywhere, and people like it. Mm-hmm. So when we play it with the band, it's just that much more energy for me to ride. You know, when we get on that stage, any stage, and I have a mic and I can do it, mm-hmm. I just get into a different zone altogether. And it's a nice song. Everybody can like it. Everybody can get along with it. It rocks, but it's sweet.
4: Yeah.
3: And it's fun to play.
4: Great story behind it, too. But, okay, I hate to ask this question, but I'm going to ask it now. You've just finished a huge job. You finished this tour. All the work that goes behind the scenes with the roadies, Carlo, you guys on tour. What does the road ahead look like for the Needful? Are you doing this again in, like, 10 days?
3: Not in 10 days.
4: Okay.
3: But, well, you know, we have to plan the next tour. Basically, me and the team, we have to get together, do some, what do you call that? Strategy meetings, futurize a little bit, find out when exactly we could do those, the next round of shows. My hope is that September, October is a full power, get with the band, develop the sound more, work on some more tracks for the set list, get some extra players, I hope. We're looking to expand the band. You know, this isn't it. We have a next iteration coming, so I have to actually develop that. Mm-hmm. It's my hope that we can get some shows in that time too. And then again, we'll hopefully do something in the spring, summer of next year, if not sooner. Quite sure that we're going to be moving in that direction. We're going to keep on making music. We've been going full power on that, and that hasn't stopped. You know, we have plans to do a lot of work in July and August, recording specifically, I should say. We're just doing our best to keep it going, keep the pan hot, as we like to say, keep creating more music, keep releasing it, and then make those shows, and hopefully keep talking with you guys at Vista, keep talking about Made and Played as well along the way. I'm just looking to stay active.
4: Glenn, you've gone all the way to across Canada to the finish. The tour's over. Really interested on what you would have to say to a new and emerging artist listening right now who is just at the start. They've written the songs. Do you have anything in the way of advice you can tell them?
3: So you've written the songs. They're mm-hmm. they're on Made and Played in Canada already, and you're about to start the tour. What I would say is, once you've started the tour, get serious about it. Have fun. You're here to make sure that the people have a good time. You know, you want to get them excited. So do your best to, you know, have fun with your audience. Don't be nervous because if they're there at all, they're there to have a good time with you. Do your best to be peaceful with your band. If, I don't know, every band is different. Bands are like relationships, you know, so you got to work on them. But make sure that you guys are all aligned. Make sure that, you know, if you've got any BS, leave it at home. Don't bring it on tour. Leave it at home, you know? It's tough to be out there, and it's not easy. You know, every artist knows how difficult it is, actually. So do your best to just have fun with it, because it's lucky that we get to do this at all in the first place, to be honest.
4: Canada Day edition of the Made and Played in Canada radio program across the Vista Radio Network. Glenn, thank you so much. As always, we're looking forward to it. And Amy, thank you. Can't thank you enough.
3: Thanks, Kent. Thanks, everybody. And hey, everybody out there, happy Canada Day.
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7: Tell me about your group. Tell me about Quadra Sound. You guys are from Campbell River. I see that you started or have recorded your first EP. Tell me about your group.
8: All right. Yeah. Well, we're old friends. Met these guys in middle school. Obviously, Jonathan, drummer, he's my brother. So we've been playing together a long time. As far as that EP, we recorded that with Brian House, pretty successful producer, and he moved to the island and we got hooked up with him. Coincidentally, it actually happened at the last time we opened for Daniel Wesley. His niece happened to be at the show and put us in contact, so it was quite magical, and that led to us recording with him, and he introduce us to our management team and so on and so forth.
7: So that has to feel like kind of a, you know, maybe not full circle, but a round trip moment where you're performing in front of Daniel Wesley and a show with him kind of got you this opportunity.
8: Absolutely. Actually, yeah. Now I'm expecting something epic to happen here, but maybe I shouldn't.
7: When did you guys, first start playing? How long have you been doing this?
8: I think when I met Clayton in grade seven, me and John were already, he already played drums, I played bass and a bit of guitar, and I met Clayton, he played guitar, so we became friends immediately and just started writing and stuff like that. But it wasn't until around 12th grade that I actually wanted to start a band. So that's kind of when the idea started. And as far as like officially Quadra Sound's launch, I think our first gig was Canada Day 2015. So this is actually, our 10th year together.
7: Pretty cool. What's your sound on your website? You guys say you're a little bit of punk, a little bit classic rock. You know, if someone's going to this show on Sunday, what can they expect to hear?
8: Yeah, it's definitely we're heavily influenced by like late 60s, early 70s rock, but also like early 90s grunge. So it's some sort of amalgamation of those two things. It's got like a vintagey sort of feel, but you know, like a 90s edge as well. So if you like, you know, like Pearl Jam, Soundgarden, and Led Zeppelin, then you'll probably enjoy us.
7: Is that just sort of the stuff you guys maybe listened to growing up or in your teenage years, and you know, really something that influenced your lives?
8: Yeah, we're certainly we're all raised on classic rock. Our parents definitely introduced us to a lot of music, and then yeah, throughout the teenage years is kind of when I discovered grunge on my own, and that really influenced us. But again, like anything we listen to will influence the songs we write that day. So it's a big mix of stuff, but it's definitely rock and roll, and it's you know, it's classic rock and roll. It's intense. It's in your face, but it's a good time.
7: So you've recorded this new EP. Is there sort of a timeline on that when you guys have your music coming out?
8: Yeah. We got a rough release date. We're working on setting up the first single right now. So it's probably going to be most likely next month, but we want everything set up before the release to make sure it's just rock solid. But yeah, at least two of the songs are mixed and mastered and ready to go. Now we just got to work on getting the release campaign and all the socials ready and stuff.
7: Cool. So like at the show, is it stuff off that EP? Is it covers? Is it a little bit of both? Some of your older stuff? What is, you know, what do you play?
8: Yeah, we'll definitely be playing everything, all six tracks off the EP, as well as we're gonna play a lot of new stuff that we wrote this year as well and try it out in front of an audience and see how it goes. So we won't be doing any covers this set. We're just going to try to push our songs and get a reaction and see how it is.
7: Awesome. So how did you get connected with Daniel Wesley then this time? Was it a thing that, you know, you heard he was coming back and maybe he mentioned you or, you know, knew about you guys, or, you know, it just kind of seems funny and interesting that, you know, you had this big opportunity playing a show with him and now here you are again.
8: Yeah, exactly. I believe Johnny knows more about this gig specifically. How did it come about? How did we get this?
9: Literally just honestly, just like who, you know, like there are some people who are like in the booking industry that, you know this person and that person and who are good friends with Daniel Wesley. So it was kind of your classic inner circle business, you know, your classic booking, really.
8: Yeah, we also we've played with Red Arrow before, right?
9: Yeah,
8: like yeah, they've been big supporters of us like for a long time, so I'm sure that connection was a part of it as well.
7: Yeah, absolutely. When were you guys last here?
8: What was that, 2021 maybe?
9: Yeah,
8: I think it was. Yeah, it was like
9: a little while
8: ago now.
7: Couple years ago
8: for sure.
7: Well, awesome. You know, why don't you guys, you know, plug your socials, some of the upcoming shows that you guys have, where people can find more information on you.
8: Great. Thank you. Yeah. So for our socials, definitely follow us on Instagram at Quadrasound. We also started a TikTok, so we're trying to build that as well. YouTube, subscribe to Quadrasound there. And our website, pretty much for all details, quadrasoundmusic.com. Coming up shows, so this Saturday, playing in Lanceville Superior Farms outdoor gig with Wise Youngblood, so that'll be fun. And then Sunday, obviously, with Daniel Wesley, and Port Alberni July 5th with opening for Cameron Wakeholm. So that's gonna be good as well.
7: Yeah, that's got to be exciting. You know, as a Vancouver Island artist, he's kind of really blown up over the last little bit, and getting to open up for him.
8: Oh yeah, it's awesome. Yeah, we're really grateful for that one.

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Made and played in Canada.ca. Canada's making incredible music right now, and you can be part of it. Made and played in Canada.ca.

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0: Your summer tradition continues. The Lord X Fair is back July 8th to 11th. 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